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0: Chris Cornell, Metric, Our Lady Peace, Mother Mother, AWOL Nation, July Talk, and the Royal Foundry to Banff. 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

0: Patrick, Our Lady Peace, Mother Mother, AWOL Nation, July Talk, and the Royal Foundry to Banff. 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
1: Recently, you were talking about how there seem to be just too many nail salons around the city.
2: Well, there's so many nail salons.
1: Another business that seems to be overrepresented is barbershops. But I guess, like, a good portion of the city, of the population would go to a barbershop regularly, probably more so than nails.
2: I
1: passed this one barbershop, though, called Dr. Barber. And I was like, I didn't know you could get a PhD in barbering.
2: I didn't either.
1: No.
2: In barbery?
1: Barbery, yeah.
2: Okay.
1: So, I think we got all these barbers out here who are just like regular barbers.
2: And then he's elevated.
1: Dr. Barber, right? Please.
2: Mm-hmm. For the big emergencies. Barber. Yeah.
1: Yeah, if your hair just gets absolutely butchered.
2: Oh my God, that's a bad mush.
1: You need to see Dr. Barber. And he's like, oh my. How long has it been like this?
2: Oh, that's a bad cut. Don't worry, we've got you.
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0: see I hurt my lower lumbar. 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
1: 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Take me to the moon and put me in my tomb. 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

Chris Cornell, Metric, Our Lady Peace, Mother Mother, AWOL Nation, July Talk, and the Royal Foundry to Banff. 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
1: I was at 7-Eleven yesterday to get Slurpees for the boys. Hot day.
2: Classic.
1: And there was a dude in front of me filling up the biggest refillable Big Gulp cup I have ever seen, Shauna. I didn't know that they made reusable cups this big.
2: Okay, because I've seen some big ones.
1: This was
2: huge. How big are we talking?
1: Bigger than a milk jug.
2: What the
1: 5 liters, 6 liters maybe? It was huge.
2: Wow. That's not just a big gulp. That's a giant gulp.
1: Enormous gulp.
2: That's crazy.
1: Colossal gulp.
2: Colossal gulp.
1: It was 7-Eleven branded too, so there was clearly a time when they sold like full-on drums of fountain soda.
2: Do they still have those days where they like say you can fill up anything you want?
1: Well, I was like, is that today? Is this guy just filling up?
2: Just getting gearing up for it? Interesting.
1: No. It looked like it was maybe a regular thing for him.
2: Wow.
1: He had just topped it off, and before he hadn't put the lid on yet, and I couldn't tell if it was Diet Coke or Coke. If it was full sugary Coke, that's insane. Like, you could die from that, I think.
2: I mean, to be fair, that's Slurpees for you and your whole family. You know what I mean?
1: Yeah.
2: So you could, at least, that's smart.
1: How much sugar is in 6 liters of Coke?
2: Oh, my God.
1: Full sugar Coke.
2: 150 tablespoons or something?
1: But it was like, it was shimmering like a black lake on top. Like, it was, you could see the fluorescent lights off the ceiling.
2: It looked like an oil slick in there.
1: Exactly.
2: Straight oil.
1: I was like, you're going to put that home, aren't you?
2: Wow.
1: It was crazy. It was like an industrial vat of pop. It was what I imagine the tanks of pop look like at the bottling factory before they're, you know, sectioned off into cans and bottles.
2: Wow. Like the Black Lagoon of Coke.
1: The Black Lagoon of Coke.
2: Beautiful.
1: It was a tailings pond of cola. Tailings,
2: you need some Dawn in there to wipe some of that off.
1: Sir,
2: wow.
1: I think there's a duck drowning in your paws.
2: Sir, you might want to pull out some soap for that. Do you need some Dawn with that? Or?
1: And the fact that...
2: Get that duck out of there!
1: The fact that it was refillable and he owned this... Cop tells me that this is something that he does regularly.
2: Kills ducks.
1: Kills ducks. He drowns ducks.
2: Wow.
1: Oh, there's a duck in here.
2: That's crazy.
1: The crazier thing still was that he was also filling up another big gulp, just a regular one.
2: Jesus.
1: And I hope that was for someone else and not just to get him to wherever he was going. It's like, this is just to tie me over until I lay into this wheelbarrow full of cola that I'm
2: this
1: going to drink.
2: This is for the gosling before we get to the duck, okay?
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2: Oh,
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1: I'm on this Lethbridge Locals page. Don't know why. I'm on a lot of these pages, as you know. I'm not a local.
2: Yeah.
1: Somebody found a Great Plains toad recently. So they found it in the lobby of their condo building. And those are not native to the area. And this guy was like, I'm keeping it for a pet now. I don't know what to do with this Great Plains toad. It looks like he's a little bit injured, but he was like, he gave him a full shower, I guess. Washed him off a little bit because he got some hair on him. And he was just hanging out with this pet toad for a while.
2: They're big.
1: Yeah, they're massive.
2: This says they are native.
1: Oh, okay, good.
2: Native throughout the Canadian prairies in southern Alberta, Manitoba, and Saskatchewan.
1: Okay, never mind then. He said that he didn't think it was. But anyway, he thinks that like somebody owned this toad. It was a pet. And then released it into their building or something. So anyway, he was looking for a name for this toad while he was hanging out with him.
2: Oh, okay.
1: So I was like, okay, well, I mean, that's we can
2: right
1: help
2: up our,
1: with this.
2: Right up our alley.
1: We
2: here.
1: Know how to do this, yeah.
2: I did struggle with this a little.
1: Okay.
2: Not a lot of things rhyme with toad,
1: nope.
2: Surprisingly.
1: No, it took some digging, for sure.
2: Toad Rundgren was the first one I came up with.
1: I like that.
2: Mm-hmm.
1: Mm-hmm. I mean, just Toto.
2: Ah, yes.
1: Right. Africa's Toto. Yeah. Oh, that one.
2: Or Dorothy's Dog.
1: Yeah, that too.
2: There's a band called Toad the Wet Sprocket.
1: That's easy.
2: Yep.
1: Toto Baggins. I thought you'd appreciate that. I can't believe you didn't have that first.
2: I like that so much. Where's the music?
1: Toto
2: music
1: Baggins.
2: Should be swelling up right
1: be,
2: now.
1: But thank God it's not.
2: I love that.
1: Yeah, okay.
2: Toto
1: thank you.
2: Baggins.
1: Thank you. I thought so.
2: From film, Toadie Foster.
1: Yep.
2: Or Steven Toderberg.
1: I thought of Toadie Foster as well, or Toadie Keith. Yeah.
2: Toadie Keith.
1: Uh-huh.
2: Country singing toad.
1: Country singing toad.
2: Proud
1: yep.
2: American.
1: He's got a big restaurant in Vegas now, too. Toadie Keith's. You go and have some live music and good grilling. Good American grilling.
2: NBA draft bust Greg Toden.
1: Okay.
2: He's big.
1: That's good. That's not bad. I thought Demi Lovato'd was pretty cool.
2: Ah, okay.
1: Or Danny DeVito'd.
2: Danny DeVito'd is really strong.
1: Especially because Danny DeVito kind of looks like a toad. I could see the connection
2: he's
1: there.
2: He's toad-shaped.
1: He's a bit toad-shaped, yep.
2: Indian Prime Minister Narendra Modi.
1: Jeez Louise, you're getting deep with that reference, mm-hmm. aren't you? Leonardo DiCaprio was another one I thought of.
2: Yeah, never thought to go with anything that ends in O.
1: I know, great. And then when you, that opened it, or Leonardo da Vinci, that one's a bit of a handful to say, though.
2: Leonardo so DiCaprio.
1: It's a lot.
2: That's a mouthful.
1: I thought maybe a couple other athletes. There's Calgary Flames player Jonathan Huberthode.
2: Ah, yes. Mm-hmm. We are in southern Alberta, so that's great.
1: Or, as a baseball fan, famous baseball player Shohei Ohtani.

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1: You did it!
2: Oh my God!
1: You're going to one weekend only!
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1: An Alberta Heritage Moment.
2: When you think of Alberta, camels probably don't come to mind, so it may surprise you to learn that the camel first evolved in North America. This was 45 million years ago, however, but the camel family actually started out as small, deer-sized woodland creatures before evolving into the large humped animals we know them as today.
3: And although we normally associate camels with hot, sandy climates, this also wasn't always the case. The type of camel found here was known as the Camelops hesternus, and they stood 7 feet tall.
2: There are several sites across Alberta where ancient camel bones have been uncovered. Wally's Beach, north of Cardston, is the primary source of these camel bones, although many have also been found in Edmonton and Vauxhall as well.
3: And for the early people around here, camels weren't pack animals. They weren't used to help in transporting goods like we often see today. Instead, camels were primarily hunted for food. There's evidence of meat being stripped off the camel bones, proving that human hunters would track and eat the massive animals for sustenance during the harsh winters.
2: In fact, there's evidence that hunters in the Alberta region were a major contributor to the overall extinction of these large mammals. Pre-contact humans were hunting big game at the same time that these animals were struggling with a warming climate. And many researchers believe these early hunting patterns had a severely damaging effect.
3: Another incredible fact? The iconic features of modern camels, like their big humps where they store fat, their wide flat feet, and their giant eyes, these were all adaptations to help the camel survive the cold, not the hot weather.
2: Their wide feet assisted them in walking in deep snow, like a snowshoe, and their wide eyes assisted them in seeing in the long, dark winters of the ancient Canadian boreal forests. These evolutionary adaptations have obviously remained and helped the camel to become well-equipped to deal with a climate like the desert as well, another place with little to no precipitation.
3: Eventually, some of these camels migrated across the Bering Land Bridge into Asia and Europe, while others headed south to become South American llamas. The giant camels went completely extinct in Alberta roughly 10 to 11,000 years ago. But to think that we used to have snow camels roaming the plains and through the snow is quite a remarkable thought.
1: This has been an Alberta Heritage Moment.
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1: Did you know that chapped lips have a scientific term, Peckler? A medical term?
2: Didn't know that.
1: As the chapped lip capital of the world here in Calgary, I can't believe that we didn't know
2: this.
1: We
2: should know this.
1: We should know this.
2: Chapped smoochers on us, don't we?
1: Some chapped ass lips, all kind of chappers. So apparently it's chelitis. Although I looked into how you actually pronounce it. Apparently it's actually chilitis, but it looks like chelitis. It's C-H-E-I-L-E-I-T-I-S. So chilitis is what it looks like to me. Which, when I first read, I was like, that just sounds like a fun Mexican drink to me. That's what that sounds like, you know?
2: Right,
1: I
2: would like chilitis for the girls.
1: Yeah. Which leads me to my next $1 million idea. A local Calgary drink called the chilitis. It's frozen. Has soothing elements to help with chapped lips. And you can order it. Kind of like how we have the Shaft. The Caesar was invented here in Calgary. Mm-hmm. Those are very Calgary-centric drinks. The next one will be one that helps with chapped lips called chilitis.
2: Interesting.
1: Yeah.
2: So you could even like rim the glass with chapstick.
1: You could.
2: Or you could have like aloe
1: infused. Yes, aloe infusions. Again, it's like frozen so that it helps soothe the lips just to touch it. Obviously not spicy because you don't want anything spicy on that thing.
2: No, not on your chapped lips.
1: No, but just something that really helps with the soothing and comes with a little chapstick.
2: Have you mentioned this to Matt Berry?
1: No.
2: Matt Berry from our station here has a side business
1: guru.
2: Where he comes up with cocktails, and he makes some really good cocktails.
1: Yeah.
2: You should pitch the chilitis to him.
1: I totally should.
2: Yeah.
1: But there's like watermelon, all of those things are good for, you know, anti-inflammatory elements.
2: Okay.
1: It helps soothe your lips. So you could have any infusion of that kind of stuff in it.
2: A little bit
1: of mint.
2: It would
1: be fresh. Yeah, you dip it right in put your schmutz right in the drink, and it'll smooth it and soothe it, and then you have an aloe or a little baby chapstick that comes with the drink.
2: Especially in the winter.
1: Man.
2: Yeah, when we really get chapping around here, hey?
1: Yeah, we get dry ass, dry chapped lips, everything.
2: I think this is a solid idea.
1: Thank you.
2: Stinkers. I think chilitis is pretty good.
1: I have not had many stinkers, okay?
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1: Don't ask what corners of the internet I was on, but I was reading about what's considered the most famous chair in the world, Beckler. Now, I know. I've seen this chair before. I didn't know it had a name.
2: This is the perfect mix of like stupid.
1: This
2: and
1: is so dumb. This is supremely stupid. I know. So I went down a bit of a rabbit hole, but it's called the Eames chair. Have you heard of the Eames chair?
2: I have.
1: Yes. So the Eames chair in Ottoman. If you look it up and you don't know that name, you'll recognize it as well. Kind of like a gaming chair, black leather, dark wood accents. It has that matching Ottoman, mm-hmm. and that is considered to be the most famous chair
2: really
1: in the world. Yeah. Which I was like, man, I get it. I recognized it. Didn't know that, but
2: there's another style of wood and leather chair, and I don't know the name of it, but I've always wanted to make one.
1: Oh, fun.
2: Which I would have said is even more iconic, but maybe not.
1: Interesting. No, not according to the internet. But I guess it's in a lot of movies, and Muhammad Ali had one, and Frank Sinatra, and when it first came out, it was huge. It was even mentioned in Fraser.
3: You think I don't want to pick you up right now, carry you over to that Eames Classic, and show you why it's the best engineered chair in the world?
1: Hilarious. Just a full-on drop about why it's the best chair in the world.
2: Man, are they expensive? If you get like an actual one, $15,000.
1: Mm-hmm. And of course, every company and their dog have tried to recreate it and do their own version of this. But again, this got me thinking, what is another version of the most iconic? What other iconic chairs are there, Beckler? Famous chair. We can go types of chairs. I don't care.
2: Take this a bunch of different ways.
1: Take this a bunch of different ways. Yeah.
2: I know it's not, but I'd like to give a shout out to the classic lawn chair.
1: Oh, yeah.
2: You know, with the vinyl strapping.
1: Hell
2: or
1: yeah.
2: The that sort of like the same material as like a seat belt, you know?
1: Yep.
2: Or it's crisscrossed, it's woven.
1: Yeah, that's classic, the classic.
2: Classic 1970s lawn chair.
1: Geez, I didn't even think about that.
2: That's
1: one.
2: That's not it, though.
1: There's the chaise lounge, of course. That's a type of chair. But or is that a couch? Interesting.
2: Good question.
1: Maybe we'll move away from that one because I'm not sure. What about the egg chair?
2: The egg chair. The one where you kind of sit inside of it like a pod?
1: Yep. You know what I was thinking? You know the perfectly round chairs for Men in Black? They had those those ones. White.
2: Those are cool.
1: Those are kind of cool looking, but that's not iconic. That's just a pop culture reference chair, that one.
2: There's a couple I'd like to shout out. Please. I don't think it's maybe the GOAT, but the steel folding chair from wrestling where it's actually used as a weapon.
1: Uh-huh.
2: That's pretty cool.
1: That's good, yeah.
2: The cuck chair in a hotel room.
1: That's a chaise lounge as well.
2: Is it?
1: That's more of a couch, I'd say.
2: Chairs, I think.
1: Yeah. What about the wingtip chair?
2: Yeah, like the rich guy would sit
1: fancy,
2: in.
1: Fancy, yeah, regal wingtip chair. That's an iconic one, too.
2: An iconic chair.
1: Yeah, lots of those. Okay, there's one, and I don't know if I can describe this properly, but it's a chair that has like wicker. It was like your grandma's chair. So it's kind of, it's like a lattice work kind of wooden wicker on the bottom and then the top. You know what I'm saying?
2: I think I know what you're picturing.
1: I think it's called the Seska chair, the Keska. Wow. I don't know. Yeah.
2: Good pull.
1: Thank you.
2: Good pull.
1: Oh, it's the... Man. Sorry. What? Just designed by Marcel Breuer after he left the Bauhaus school.
2: Bauhaus? Oh, where's the sexy music?
1: Okay. Rocking chair.
2: The rocking chair, yeah. The electric chair.
1: Jeez.
2: What about the electric chair?
1: What about the birthing chair?
2: I don't know if I know what that is.
1: That is a birthing chair. Yeah. It used to be more common than it is now. It's a chair
2: for
1: birthing.
2: Where you sit there and just poop out
1: a
2: baby?
1: And you poop out a baby. I'm serious. The birthing chair. That's an old one. Jeez, there's too many options. Don't Google birthing chair.
2: No.
1: My God.
2: Graphic?
1: Sorry. Yep.
2: Okay,
1: not that one. Moving on.
2: What about specific chairs?
1: Like, no, this is the thing.
2: I was trying to think of like thrones, but I can't picture any. I can't even picture like the King of England's throne, you know?
1: I was going to say like the throne arguably would be one of the most iconic chairs, but as you said, a specific one, I can't recall.

0: one chair in particular.
1: I know, considering the chairs are a pretty big part of our lives.
0: The fact that Men in Black is the only one I can think of, and that's not nearly it, but that's the most visual because it's. I just remember wanting one.
1: There are more chairs in this room than people right now.
0: Yep. We got a lot of them. Just the classic office chair, the rolly chair, the one I'm on right now, this one.
1: That's the goat? That's pretty sad if that's the case,
0: yeah,
1: isn't it? Chairs got to pick it up, man.
0: Yeah.
1: Do better.
0: Someone come up with an iconic chair, damn it.
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0: 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In for Mariah.
1: I watched this in 1.43 aspect ratio on my Apple Watch, just as Nolan Odyssey. And...
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1: Our producer Logan is in studio for another round of good band name, bad band name.
2: Yeah.
1: Very simple. Logan just gives us his opinion on these band names. Not necessarily the music.
2: Nope.
3: Just the name.
1: Just the name. Of the band. Is it a good band name or a bad band name? And with the weather we've been having recently, I thought a good topic this week would be heat.
3: All right.
2: Mm.
1: Band names related to high temperatures.
3: Okay.
1: We'll start with the obvious. Hot, hot heat.
3: I knew that was coming.
2: Yep. Yes.
3: What about like if a band was Wet, Wet Water? Like, does that sound good?
1: No.
3: I don't think that sounds good at all. It's a little redundant.
2: It is a bit.
3: You know, it's like, you know the actor Rip Torn?
1: Mm-hmm.
3: It's the same as like if your name was Smashed Broken. I think it's just, it's the same thing.
1: Rip Torn isn't his real name.
3: No, it's not.
2: No.
1: Sometimes redundancy can work though. Like, do you like the Yeah Yeah Yeahs as a band name?
3: I do like the Yeah Yeah Yeahs. You know what the worst one is? Is that's that band where it's just three exclamation marks?
2: Oh, yeah, that one's
3: dumb. It's like chick, chick, chick, chick, chick, or something. But
1: or what's the band Shout Out, Out, Out, Out? That's too many outs.
2: That's a lot of outs.
1: Way too many outs.
3: Yeah.
2: I mean, they're doing it ironically, I think, right? Like, obviously, but it doesn't work for them. No.
3: Yeah.
2: Okay. Is Fire included in this?
1: Yeah.
2: Okay. Arcade Fire.
3: Good band name. Fun band name. Good band, too.
1: Great band name.
2: Yeah.
3: It just looks good. Like, you see it on the marquee, and you're like, yes.
2: You're right.
3: Yeah.
2: Mm,
1: do you put the emphasis on the fire or the arcade? Do you say Arcade Fire or Arcade Fire?
3: I never thought of this.
2: Arcade Fire.
1: I've heard it both ways, and I always second-guess myself.
2: You tend to sometimes put the enunciation on a different word than I do, and I'm like, oh, that's strange. Never heard that one before, but...
3: I don't think I would say Arcade Fire.
1: No. Arcade Fire.
3: Yeah.
2: But I've heard you say that before, and I'm always like, weird.
1: Arcade Fire. We struggled with Black Pistol Fire as well.
2: Yeah. Black Pistol Fire.
1: Good band name or bad band name?
3: That's a good band name.
1: Good band name?
2: Yeah. I like that one, too.
1: 98 Degrees.
3: Why that many? Why not 97?
2: That's a stupid one.
1: Question.
3: Yeah.
2: What about Alexis on Fire?
3: Good band name.
2: Okay.
3: Really? Yeah.
2: Interesting.
3: Yeah, I like that band name.
2: That one I'm up for debate myself personally.
3: Yeah. Why is that?
2: I don't know. When you see it, you think Alex is on fire.
1: And a lot of people did when they first came out.
2: Yeah, which is a bit confusing. You don't want to mislead people.
3: Sure.
2: But, when you know how to say it, though, I do like the sound of the ring of Alexis on Fire.
3: I just also think it just looks aesthetically pleasing,
2: at least
3: to my eyes.
2: Mm.
1: Do you think the fact that it's all one word is what's hanging people up there?
2: Yes.
3: I think it would be worse if it was separated.
2: It wouldn't look as good, though.
3: Yeah, yeah.
1: But it wouldn't look as good.
2: No, it wouldn't look as good, but it would clarify.
3: Sure.
2: Yeah.
1: Canned Heat.
3: Love Canned Heat. big
1: as a band name?
3: Guy. Terrible band name.
1: Oh, really?
3: Yeah. But what a good band. Oh, man.
1: I love the visual of just cracking open a can of heat.
3: Sure.
1: Like, whoa.
2: I do kind of like, but it's also just, it reminds, I don't know, beans. It's a weird one. There's something that it does in my brain that I don't know if I like.
3: Well, this is a German band called Can, and I think Can is good.
1: C-A-N?
3: C-A-N.
1: That's wild.
3: And the album covers a can of like beans and all that stuff. It's great.
1: That's wild.
2: Yeah. Odd. Dogs Die in Hot Cars.
3: Don't like that as a situation or a band name.
2: No. Everything about that. I'm like, that's just awful.
1: It's a troubling visual.
3: I hate that band. I wish they'd change that name.
2: You don't know the band? Yeah. I don't know much about them, but I know of their name and I don't like it.
3: Yeah, so. That stinks.
2: Yeah.
3: Yeah.
2: Okay.
1: Flaming Lips.
3: Great band name. Awesome. Their new records are pretty stinky, but they have a lot of great records, and I like that band name.
2: I like Flaming Lips.
1: Yeah.
2: I think
1: it's picturing
2: fun.
1: The candy, you know, those cinnamon lips.
2: Yeah.
1: That's
2: literal lips on fire.
1: Yeah. Hot lips.
2: That's
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1: where we tone down the tune so you can slowly slide back to semi-normal.

It's Radiohead, just on Lazy Sunday. Oh, this long weekend edition of Lazy Sunday. Hope you guys are having yourselves a wonderful long weekend, doing whatever it is you're doing. Relaxing, hopefully. What is this, like the halfway point of the summer? Is it officially or unofficially? It kind of feels like it unofficially is officially. I don't know what I'm talking about. Let's get back into the music. It's Winter Sleep, Lady Ghost.

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2: I was listening to an interview and I heard the word euthanasia. When I was young, I thought it was youth in Asia.
3: That makes sense. And that's what it sounds like.
2: They would talk about the big issues, abortion, euthanasia. And I was like, why? What's going on with them? Where does that word come from, Shauna? It's so unique.
3: So it's really simple, but it comes from the Greek word euthanasia, which means an easy or a happy death. And when you break the word down, EU means well or good, and thanatos means death. So it means good death, essentially. And it was originally used by Roman historian Suetonius, who I've never heard of before, and I'm sure I didn't say that right. So historically, it was just used talking about somebody who, like, passed away peacefully in their sleep, basically.
2: And the guy was Suet... I've never heard of Suetonius either.
3: Suetonius? Suetonius. Suetonius.
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1: It's Bastille. Flaws recorded right here in the X Studios. It's Sean. You know what show I've recently been binge watching? Shameless. I think it's older, right? But I'd never watched it before. Started watching it. 10 out of 10 would recommend. Make sure you watch it, though, with no kids around. As there's a lot of naked people. Hot

Love that tune. Love that band. It's the Pride of the Deer, Deer Rouge, Black to Gold on Lazy Sunday. This next tune is off of the band's 2021 record, The Future. It's a thing.

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1: Palace Theatre welcomes Coheed and Cambria on August 13th. 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And Chris Murphy from Sloan brings his live show to Modern Love on October 29th.
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I love that song. It's Peach Pit. Drop the Guillotine right here on Lazy Sunday. Hey, don't forget x929.ca, xreddeer.com if you want to stay up to date on the different concerts we're giving away tickets for, events that are coming up, 1 week and only news potentially down the line. Keep an eye out. Let's get back into the music, shall we? This is a song. It's old enough now that I feel like I can call it a classic, which makes me feel old. It's Mumford & Sons, Little Lion Man.

0: Sun.
1: Yeah.
0: OWO alum on Lazy Sunday. That version of Bloodwater recorded right here in the X Studios. Want to give a shout out to the person who I saw walking down the street this week with crutches. They weren't using the crutches. They were just kind of carrying them. I mean, maybe they thought wherever they were going, they were just going to get hurt. So they were trying to be proactive. And, you know, I respect that.

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0: This week, I walked outside into my front yard and noticed a giant pile of deer turds. Third time in like a week that that's happened. First time, kind of funny. Second time, interesting. Third time now, this is starting to feel personal.
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I cannot believe that this next tune is 11 years old. That feels nuts. This is the title track off the record. It's Renegades from Ex-Ambassadors on Lazy Sunday.

0: Chris Cornell, Metric, Our Lady Peace, Mother Mother, AWOL Nation, July Talk, and the Royal Foundry to Banff. 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
17: One, two, one.

See you, Con Blonde, Saturday night. That rendition from right here in the X Studios. Hey, that'll do it for me. You guys have yourselves a wonderful day off again tomorrow because it's a long weekend. We'll get back into it again next weekend. Summer's cruising on by. I don't know if I'm excited or sad about it. I'm a big fall guy, so I'm kind of looking forward to it. I don't know. I have mixed emotions. I don't know what I'm talking about. All right. We got Black Hole Sunday coming up for you starting at noon, so make sure you stick around for that. Until then, I'll be talking to you guys next week. Later.

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Welcome to a very special edition of Black Hole Sunday. 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Nothing, really. 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Is it like Alberta Day? I think it's, or Heritage Day. That's what this long weekend's called.

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Green Day have a new movie coming out. It's okay, so it's not a Green Day movie. It's a Green Day inspired movie about a band. Things are going to be opening up for Green Day, but Green Day's in it. Anyway, it's coming out here on August 14th.

Hey, Chris Murphy of Sloan is going to be in town coming up here very, very soon. His Progressives Rock Volume 1 tour, Modern Love, on October 29th. It's him. It's a guitar. Tickets are on sale, actually. You know what? Sam might have tickets for you throughout the, leading up to the show. I know he just did some. But Chris Murphy of Sloan, in town, Modern Love, October 29th.

0: 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More accordion, and every song should be at least 10 minutes long. 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

Blues and Knights of Cydonia. Thanks, Guitar Hero, for introducing me to them with that song. I do believe it was. Yeah, it was that one, Knights of Cydonia, Muse. Kicked my butt. Yeah, I was never very good at that game. You know, I didn't really have the coordination with my fingers, you know. Medium, I'd slay. I'd slay. 5 stars all the time. Try and move up to hard? Yeah, usually didn't go over too well.

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It's a sad story. A terminally ill music fan, you know, he had one last wish, and that was to see one last heavy metal show. But unfortunately, he couldn't get to a show. So the hospital, this is a Canadian story, too. They brought a metal band to the hospital to play live for the person. That is awesome. The Scepter. They're a band. I've never heard of them, but they were.

0: Now, to see a metal band as a final wish, and they came to him and they played a metal show in the hospital. That right there is the feel-good story of the week. 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But this one, love it.
1: Stop.

0: John Mulaney brings the laughs to the Great Outdoors Comedy Festival August 30th. 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

So just looking at what's coming to Netflix here in August. Apparently, three Mission Impossible movies will be on there. The Breakfast Club. All these movies switch, you know, like they might be on Paramount at one point and then they'll leave and go to Netflix, or Netflix and then go to Paramount. But there's one show that's going to be going to coming to Netflix. I think I'm going to have to give it a shot. I've heard it's great. Kim's Convenience, a Canadian show. I think I'm going to have to do it. Everyone I know that watches it loves it.

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0: Welcome to Black Hole Sunday on Calgary's classic alternative.

there's a, I like collecting things. Some people might call it hoarding, but I call it collecting. Right now, it's over $64,000 for this, well over, a Steve Jobs autographed business card. A PSA 10. Mint. Mint condition. There's limited edition iPhones that are going to be sold on there. Different, like there's an Apple One computer built into a briefcase style. Built into the briefcase. This is pretty neat, actually. All these different auction items. Man, if I have money, wasted on this.

do what they told you. And now you do what they told you. And now you do what they told you. And now you do what they told you.

0: 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Instead, we've got the Alt 6 at 6. 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

They will never get back together. Never. I was talking about this with a buddy the other day. Like, they're not going to get back together. After Perry Farrell went crazy on stage and, you know, he admitted to drinking and having an issue and he's getting the help he needs. Actually, speaking of Perry Farrell and Jane's Addiction, it's Lollapalooza weekend right now. Heck, you could even watch it on Disney Plus and Hulu live.

Or in Losers. Been watching lots of videos of him. They've been popping up on my feed, on my social media. You know, the old algorithm's been following me and my Canadian music choices that I've been listening to. And videos of Matthew Good have been popping up. And he's sounding very good, which is great to hear. Because I know he was struggling. Health issues. But he sounded good. And that's dang good.

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15: 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And it's like a free-for-all here. And the owner should be to come down here and see if he can secure his business if he wants to.

upset that Angine de Poitrine are not on Barack Obama's summer playlist? I'm saying that right? No? 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Whatever. 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They're a cool band. Really cool. People all upset by it. Who cares? Really? The guy's going to listen to what he wants to listen to. We've got the Police on there, some David Bowie, Sheryl Crow, some Beatles. Oh, Los Lobos. Who would have thought? Some Los Lobos. Temptations. Neil Young. Okay. Johnny Cash. That's not a bad list. Who cares if he doesn't have Angine de Poitrine on there? Or however you say it.

So My Chemical Romance have three shows coming up in the States here this month. The 9th, 13th, and 18th. I'm going to make a prediction. This is just a prediction. No idea if it's happening. Remember that. A prediction. My Chemical Romance will tour heavy next year. Again, that is a prediction. I have no idea or insights. It is just a prediction.

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Foo Fighters are going to be out on tour. Hey, eh? They are. They're going to be in North America, making only a few stops in Canada. The Vancouver, Edmonton, Regina, Toronto. Is that it? Four? I feel like there may be one more. Maybe Montreal. I don't know. You get tickets. They're still on sale.

So Alice in Chains will be re-releasing their MTV Unplugged coming up here, reissuing it. It'll be out as a double CD, well, or a CD, double LP, and there's going to be a limited edition solar flare, like the yellow and red, very, you know, synonymous with Alice in Chains. That was one of his last shows. His last show was in July of 96, and this one was recorded April 10th, so it was only a few months after. And actually, with that too, Jerry Cantrell ended up getting food poisoning right before the recording, but he still managed to do it. But yeah, sadly, Lane Staley, you know, he overdosed right before it aired, and

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1: 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But this is really funny because it just had the email for it, which is foothillscreamery.com, right? 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
1: Exactly, right? And you see that and you're like, oh, Foothill Screamery. What might that be? What would a screamery sound like?
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jealousy. So come down.

Jonathan Davis, he married, his fiance, I guess, Brittany, on July 3rd, the same day that Taylor Swift and Travis Kelce got married. They should have had a joint wedding, those four.

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Welcome to Black Hole Sunday on Calgary's classic alternative.

Deftones, Change, and the House of Flies. Welcome to Black Hole Sunday, a very special August-long weekend edition of Black Hole Sunday. What does that mean? Absolutely nothing. Just gives me a chance to kill time when I'm talking. But does anyone ever call it like Heritage Day-long weekend? It's a different one in all the provinces that have the long weekends this weekend, but I think everyone does have it. You know, like it's Saskatchewan Day in Saskatchewan. That's like May long. Maybe people call it May long or May 2-4 weekend or whatever. Now, I don't think anyone ever calls it. You know, Canada Day is one of the only ones, but I mean, that one can land during the week.

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Circle K, they have an AI kiosk. And this happened in the States. A Circle K customer went to an AI-powered self-checkout. And sometimes it'll be like, you know, round up for charity. Make a donation to charity. All they wanted was a hot dog. And then an $8.5 billion charity donation showed up on the screen. Imagine putting your card in there and it going through. Man, that'd be a good feeling, hey?

0: Mino Versteeg, the front man from Colorado. He just did, and I love Exclaim magazine, Canadian magazine. It's great. They do an online thing called the Exclaim questionnaire, and Mino Versteeg was just featured on
1: whatever. I went down to the beach and saw Kiki. She was all like, and I'm like, whatever. This chick comes up to me and she's all like, hey, aren't you that dude? And I'm like, yeah, whatever. So later, I'm at the pool hall and this girl comes up and she's all like, and I'm like, yeah, whatever.

And then it's 3 a.m. I'm on the corner wearing my leather. This dude comes up and he's like, hey, punk. I'm like, yeah, whatever. Then I'm throwing dice in the alley. Officer Leroy comes up and he's like, hey, I thought I told you. And I'm like, yeah, whatever. Then up comes Zaffo. I'm like, yo, Zaffo, what's up? He's like, dud. I'm like, that's cool.

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I went and watched The Odyssey. This week, the big movie, though, that came out was Spider-Man. Whatever Spider-Man we're on now. But no, I finally went and watched The Odyssey. It's good. And you got to give it, like there was no green screen with that. None whatsoever. Like that giant cyclops. This isn't ruining anything. But it was like a marionette puppet. I mean, give him credit for that. I don't know. Great special effects, really wasn't any. It was all done camera-wise. No green screen, nothing like that. So very, very cool. Apparently Spider-Man, same thing. You know, like Tom Holland actually shooting. You know what? That's going to sound bad when I go like this way. Let's talk more about The Odyssey. Actually, that's not. It,

did you watch Smashing Pumpkins' performance at Lollapalooza? I mean, heck, you could watch it on Disney Plus or Hulu Live right now if you wanted to. You know what that'll do for you too. It's going to get you ready for their show when they come to town. The Rats in a Cage tour, November 3rd, at the Saddle Dome.

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You good? 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You know, I'm just over here wrapping up my show. You know? Hey, you know, 1 weekend only coming up. The guy that sang with this band, I mean, he kicked it all off. Chris Cornell. It's true. That official announce coming up very, very soon.